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0: Adam 12 on 105.7 WROR. 80s, 90s, and more variety coming up on 5:30 on this Monday morning. No LBF this morning, so I, Adam 12, will take care of the news. A man has non-life-threatening injuries after a shooting in Waltham Sunday evening. Police said it happened around 5 p.m. near Main Street and Rich Street. One person taken to the hospital. Police say the shooting was not random, and there is no risk to the public. Police in Bellingham are searching for a suspect accused of breaking into a home and assaulting one of the residents just after midnight Saturday. Officers responded to South Main and Mann Streets for a report of breaking and entering. According to officers, the suspect, described as a 6-foot-tall skinny man, climbed through a window and assaulted a resident. The suspect was also described as being 30 to 40 years old and was wearing a black hooded sweatshirt. So beware of the skinny black hooded sweatshirt wearing man. In Bellingham. The prosecution could rest its case this week in the Lindsey Clancy murder trial. Entering week 4 of the trial, more than 70 witnesses have been called by the prosecution. Legal expert Lindsey Roman says this week may be when the prosecution rests its case. Clancy, 36, has pleaded not guilty to first-degree murder and the deaths of her 3 children. The defense has argued that even though Clancy admits to killing her 3 children, she should not be held criminally responsible. Her attorney says Clancy was over-medicated and suffering from postpartum psychosis. Because I took care of news, Aaron, you got to take care of the sports for me, guy.
1: Oh, okay. I guess I can do that. So the Red Sox continue to struggle, like Joe Namath said. You know, I don't care about the team struggling. Yes, they continue the struggle after they lost to the Pirates yesterday, 8-3. They dropped 2-3 against the Pirates. Sox will try to bounce back when they start a 3-game series with the Diamondbacks starting tonight. First pitch from Fenway Park is at 7:10. Week 2 of the preseason, Patriots will take on the Eagles at home Saturday night. Little League World Series, Bridgewater Little League team will take on New Jersey this Wednesday night. Game is at 7 p.m. and is on ESPN. And Doc Rivers was enshrined in the Basketball Hall of Fame over the weekend. Congratulations.
0: Congratulations to Doc. Brought a championship here. And yep. To the Bellingham Little League. That's been a fun story to follow this
1: year. Yeah, they've been pretty fun this year. So congratulations to them. They're going to take on New Jersey. I think they're going to make some noise.
0: I hope so. I hope so. We'll be paying attention to that on Wednesday. Weather, light rain early this morning, cloudy showers in the afternoon with a high of 74. Look for a low of 69. Nice. Tonight. And then areas of patchy fog early tomorrow. Cloudy skies early as well, followed by partial clearing with a high of 77. By the time Wednesday rolls around, we'll have some sun and passing clouds and warmer weather with less humidity and a high of 86. Partly cloudy skies come Thursday with some clouds in the afternoon, a high of 83. And coming up at 8 o'clock this morning, we will play Super Smart. Someone's going to get a chance to win $1,000 on the ROR Morning Show. That's right.
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0: 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LBF was at the Falmouth Road Race over the weekend, and if you think she ran it, you're out of your friggin' mind.
1: Yeah.
0: No, she's just she's just recuperating from, you know, providing emotional support for for her husband, Dave Falcone, who ran the race. But you'll appreciate this if you're a longtime listener of the ROR Morning Show and a big fan of LBF. After we finished the show on Friday, we were looking ahead to Monday and said, oh, you know, LBF's not going to be in. So let's, you know, maybe, you know, what we'll do is we'll start the show Monday with the Falmouth Road Race recap. LBF, we know you're up, but you can just text us Dave's finishing time, any funny stories that happened, and we can share it. And she did none of those things.
1: Nope.
0: So what we did is,
1: she didn't read the email.
0: No, see, or the text.
1: Yeah, yep.
0: Or listen to the conversation.
1: Yep.
0: But it's okay because I was able to do some sleuthing, and I can see that Dave Falcone, along with the people that ran to raise funds for Camp Jabberwocky, raised over $11,000 in the Falmouth Road Race over the weekend. So good for them. If you're not familiar with Camp Jabberwocky, it's very, very a special place to LBF and her family. One of the oldest sleepaway camps for people with disabilities in America. And they're great because not only do they give, you know, activities for people with disabilities, mm-hmm. but also respite for their families and their caregivers. And that's if that's an important thing as well. So that was my bit of sleuthing. A lot of money raised. So congratulations to Dave Falcone and the team that ran for Camp Jabberwocky at the Falmouth Road Race over the weekend. Aaron, were you able to find his finishing time?
1: I've been sleuthing all morning long. I cannot find his finish time or his timing at all, but
0: nothing.
1: I think it's because he ran it so fast.
0: That's got to be what it is.
1: That they couldn't even register it.
0: Look at that. Just as soon as that as soon just, as that fire, you know, gun went off and he was
1: done.
0: Zip,
1: like
0: done.
1: Usain Bolt. Over.
0: Dave Bolt. I like that. So yes, congratulations to Dave and the rest of the team, and congratulations to the beneficiaries at Camp Jabberwocky. So you're stuck with Adam 12 and Aaron this morning. LBF will be back later in the week, but that's okay. Thanks. We have a lot to look forward to. We're going to find out about something fun that's happening at the New Hampshire Motor Speedway this weekend a little later on this morning. We're going to talk, for those of you who still have some summer travels ahead of you, we're going to talk about proper etiquette if you are staying at a hotel. Of course, super smart, 8 o'clock this morning. Someone has a chance to play to win $1,000. That and more this morning on the ROR Morning Show with LBF and Adam 12.
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LBF out today, but we do have Eric Carmen here. Hungry Eyes, one of his big hits, All By Myself being another big one. Now, that's not to be confused with Eric Cartman. You add a T and you get a completely different person. Eric Carmen, singer-songwriter. Eric Cartman, racist 10-year-old cartoon from South Park. So now we just want to keep those straight on WROR.

0: 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It is the ROR Morning Show with LBF and Adam 12. Coming up on 6 o'clock on Monday morning, LBF is up, but I have your news brought to you by Town Fair Tire. Police in Bellingham searching for a suspect accused of breaking into a home and assaulting one of the residents over the weekend. Just after midnight Saturday, officers responded to South Main and Mann Streets in Bellingham for a report of breaking and entering. According to officers, the suspect, described as a 6-foot-tall, skinny man, climbed through a window and assaulted a resident. The suspect was also described as being 30 to 40 years old and was wearing a black hooded sweatshirt. It's quite the mental image we have from that story. Prosecution could rest its case this week in the Lindsey Clancy murder trial, entering week 4 of the trial. More than 70 witnesses have been called by the prosecution. Legal expert Lindsey Roman says this week may be when the prosecution rests its case. Clancy, 36, has pleaded not guilty to first-degree murder and the deaths of her 3 children. The defense has argued that even though Clancy admits to killing her children, she should not be held criminally responsible. Her attorney says Clancy was over-medicated and suffering from postpartum psychosis. And Orange Line service will be suspended between Oak Grove and Back Bay starting Thursday through the 30th due to track and signal upgrades. According to the MBTA, the partial shutdown will be the second major subway service change this month after the Green Line shutdowns that started on August 8th and ended yesterday. Orange Line riders prepare to board a shuttle bus come Thursday and then for the foreseeable future. Aaron, what's the latest in sports?
1: Well, speaking of service changes, the Red Sox need a service change.
0: They
1: continue to struggle after they lost to the Pirates 8-3 yesterday. They dropped 2 of 3 over the weekend to them. Sox will try to bounce back tonight when they start a 3-game series with the Diamondbacks. First pitch from Fenway Park is at 7:10. Week 2 of the preseason, Patriots will take on the Eagles at home Saturday night. Joint practices will take place this week. Little League World Series, Bridgewater Little League team will take on New Jersey this Wednesday night. Game is at 7 p.m. and it's on ESPN. And Doc Rivers was enshrined into the Basketball Hall of Fame over the weekend. Congratulations to Doc Rivers. The bar is getting very low to get people into the Hall of Fame. Congratulations.
0: True. It's true.
1: So low that it's kind of laughable.
0: Yeah.
1: Kind of speaking of low bars, though, how's the weather looking?
0: Yeah, light rain this morning. Cloudy, showers this afternoon, a high of 74. And a look at traffic, because of that rain already, some problems. A crash on the ramp, left lane block, Masspike eastbound. The off-ramp exit at 123, that's 95 in Weston. Crash in East Boston at the Masspike westbound before the Ted Williams Tunnel. And there's still a work crew clearing out 93 north after Spot Pond and Stoneham. 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

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The ROR Morning Show with LBF and Adam 12. And a special guest, Dave McGrath from the New Hampshire Motor Speedway, is going to join us next because there's big doings at the New Hampshire Motor Speedway coming up this weekend. 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

0: 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Good morning, David.
1: Good morning. Thanks for having me on. Good to be with you.
0: Thanks for joining us, and thanks for being a sponsor on the show and on the station. We appreciate it. We've got something big coming up. I believe this is New England's only NASCAR Cup Series weekend. Is that right?
1: It is. August 22nd through the 23rd. It's going to be a big weekend up here at the Magic Mile.
0: Excellent. So tell us what's going on with this Dollar Tree 301 then.
1: Is the big culmination of the weekend of racing, but it all begins Friday night. We've got a wonderful dirt event going on at the 6 hour Academy Dirt Duels Friday night down at that little quarter mile bull ring that we built down at the south end of the property.
0: Nice.
1: And then on Saturday, you've got the Team EJP 175 Craftsman Truck Series race, followed by the Mohegan Sun 100 Whelen Modified race. So you got doubleheader Saturday, and then on Sunday, of course, the big Cup Series race at the Dollar Tree 301. One, as these drivers battle it out to try to earn themselves a bid in a spot in the chase as they get ready to get into the final 10 races of the season. So, a lot going on, a lot of energy, a lot of activity,
0: a lot of things for longtime fans to do. LBF, so we have this thing on the show, David, where we LBF we call LBF like a house cat, like
2: indoor cat.
0: Yeah, it takes a lot to get her out of the house.
2: Yeah.
0: So we even do a bid on Fridays called "Will LBF Leave the House?" Give her some things on the weekend, and we kind of say it. So here's your chance to pitch LBF, like for someone who maybe this is their first event that they're coming to.
2: Yeah,
0: you know, give us some things like
2: give me the elevator pitch.
0: There it is.
2: That like I'm not I've never been to one of these. I don't know what to expect. Why will I love it?
1: Well, first off, from a fan perspective of just in. Racing, to see it live, LBF, is completely different than watching it on TV. Even though our TV and radio partners do a great job of bringing the energy and the action, mm-hmm. to actually come and sit down with all those fans in the grandstands as those cars go ripping up the front stretch at over 130 miles an hour, it literally takes your breath away.
2: Okay.
1: It is visceral. It's feel it, smell it. It's energetic. It's so cool. And it's a bucket list thing to do. But if you're lucky enough and have a friend with a camper and you can come up and camp for the week, you will be subjected to just fun every night that you're here, beginning on Wednesday night with karaoke, musical bingo, line dancing on Thursday night,
2: okay.
1: The April Cushman Band. I mean, so many musical acts and so much, and it's all free as part of your ticket when you're here for the weekend, LBF. So I kid you not, I think when you get home on Monday, you're going to need a few days of rest.
2: All right. Well, that sounds good, David.
0: It's going to be bagging out on Monday, and I'm going to be stuck in here alone.
1: That wouldn't be fair. You're right. Yeah. I'm sorry.
0: But I'm really glad you touched on that, David, though, because it really is. It's like a lifestyle. It's a community that gets built around these races and all the other cool things that surround it as well. I've had friends that for decades have been part of that community too, and they just talk about how great you run into a lot of the same people when you go.
1: You do.
0: It really is, and it's the obviously the race itself is the crown jewel, but everything that happens around it is just as shiny, and as you've talked about, there's a ton going on. So for those who don't have their tickets yet, David, where do they need to go? What give us the rest of the information.
1: They just need to go to nhms.com. All the information is there. Ticket prices, what's available. We still have some great seats left for the weekend of racing. There's still some camping spots available. Everything is listed, all the programming, all the, you know, when the fan zone opens, all the information you're going to need for a fun weekend. And I would just quickly say, mom and dad's listening, kids 12 are free on Saturday and only $10 on Sunday. I mean,
2: nice.
1: That is in and of itself a wonderful value that we bring to families to come up and enjoy some great racing at New Hampshire Motor Speedway.
0: Especially now when everything is so expensive. I'm glad that you're doing that, because now it can be a family thing that's affordable when so
1: Absolutely.
0: Many things aren't affordable anymore.
1: Absolutely.
0: David McGrath.
1: Convinced LBF will come up and visit.
2: I will.
1: She will be out of the house and she will come up and see the fun that the Magic Mile has in store.
2: Awesome.
0: Indeed.
2: Thank
0: David McGrath,
2: you.
0: New Hampshire Motor Speedway Executive Vice President and General Manager. They're a sponsor here on the ROR Morning Show, the Dollar Tree 301. 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
1: NHMS.com. All the information is there. And thank you both so much for having me on. It's great to chat with you.
0: Thank you so much for chatting with us, David. Take good care.
1: All right. Bye-bye.

0: 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The ROR Morning Show with LBF and Adam Toll. No LBF this morning. I've got Aaron with me. You know, the 99 red balloons, there's a 100th one. And that's the one that Pennywise dangles up out of the sewer for Georgie.
1: Okay.
0: Yes, that's right.
1: All right.
0: Beep, beep, Georgie. I just decided that's the case right now.
1: Okay.
0: It is
1: Wikipedia.
0: Put it on. Yeah. Go make the update now. There's going to be light rain this morning, and then it's going to remain cloudy with showers throughout the afternoon. A high of 74 on this Monday. Look for patchy fog tomorrow and clouds clearing to the partially sunny skies tomorrow. A little bit better tomorrow with a high of 77. And a quick look at the roads here on the ROR Morning Show. We have a crash cleared at Route 2 eastbound of the Concord Rotary, which is good, but we're still dealing with the crash on the Mass Pike westbound before the Ted Williams Tunnel in East Boston. A couple of crashes in Weston to look out for, both on the Mass Pike eastbound, one after the Weston State Police Barracks and the other at the interchange with 95. And still a work crew, still clearing out two right lanes closed in Stoneham, 93 north by Spot Pond. 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
1: DM disaster for you, courtesy of Bianca, who did what you should be doing in sending us your DM disasters. 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
2: Good morning.
1: So tell us what's going on.
2: So it's kind of like how I met the guy. So a long time ago, I was dating this guy that, you know, at the time I was like head over heels for. And one of my love languages is like to cook dinner.
1: Relatable.
2: And so I offered to come to his place and cook dinner, and everything was fine, but then his pan started smoking. So it was just like, without thinking, I reached for a can and I sprayed it, but that was not fire extinguisher, obviously. I think it was like a cleaning spray or something. And what it did was it actually set everything on fire.
1: Oh, crap.
2: Yeah. So then everything started catching on fire, and then the sprinklers did come on because the fire alarm was like right above the kitchen, whatever. It was in his apartment.
1: Yeah.
2: Fire department shows up. It really was just contained. It was super fine. And then one of his firefighters comes over and starts talking to me, you know, like making sure I'm okay.
1: Hmm.
2: And I kid you not, it was like, when I looked at this guy, it was like, time stopped.
3: Oh, no.
2: You know what I mean?
3: Yeah.
1: Angel sang, yeah.
3: Yeah.
2: Yeah. It was like, it's time slowed down. And I like looked at him and everything was just like completely slow. And he's like, are you okay? Like, whatever, whatever, whatever. And then he and I just kind of started talking while, you know, everyone else was going back into the apartment building. And the conversation was just super easy. I started to feel like I started to notice that the conversation was really easy because my current partner, it kind of felt a little forced. I felt like, you know.
1: Okay.
2: And I just kind of airdropped him my contact information.
3: Oh, okay.
1: Sly.
2: A little bit later, like he texted me if I wanted to grab dinner with him later that week. And in that moment, I was like, okay, well, if I'm feeling this way about somebody new, if I'm so excited about meeting somebody new, then I shouldn't be with my current boyfriend.
1: Yeah.
2: So I did break up with him. It was kind of bad timing.
1: Yeah, you know, you were setting his kitchen on fire and everything, but you know.
3: Yeah. Right. Okay.
1: Sorry.
2: Yeah. And that felt really bad, but like, you know, I don't want to be a cheater. I don't want to like cheat on this guy. We just kind of started, you know, and it's like, hey, I'm kind of clocking this information. So long story short, myself and the firefighter, we've actually been dating for a while now.
3: Oh.
2: And if you feel that way, it's kind of a weird situation, and I hate to bring up, like, oh, how'd you guys meet? It's like, oh, well.
1: Right. Yeah.
2: I was with somebody else.
3: But yeah. It's a good story. I think that you should tell it. Just
1: I think so, too.
3: It a little.
1: What do they call, what do they call, like, origin story? There's a new term for that, LBF.
3: It's, origin story?
2: Meet cute?
1: Meet cute. Thank you, Bianca. Yeah. Yes. Like, this is kind of like your meet cute. Yeah. It's a legendary story, and I feel like everybody has theirs, you know, their origin story of how they met their partner. So we can use, I don't know that anybody's going to beat yours, Bianca, and I don't know that any of them will have fire involved either.
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Yes, but is your kitchen still standing? Did it burn? Did your girlfriend leave you for the firefighter that came and responded? That is our latest DM disaster on the RRR Morning Show, and we'll get back into it after Cyndi Lauper.

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2: Share, please. We want to hear it.
1: Well, she was dating my roommate.
3: Oh, you did the roommate switch?
1: We did the roommate switch, right, hon?
3: Unprecedented. Do you talk to the roommate?
1: You know, there was about 10 years of, you know, I 20 years of ice coldness, but, you know, friendly enough via Facebook now.
2: Okay.
3: Wow, that's amazing.
2: Took a little bit of time to reset.
3: Congratulations. That is a feat. That's like the Everest of dating. Not a lot of people get it done, but you did.
1: Well, she still doesn't appreciate it when I refer to her as my first wife.
3: Oh, all right. Keep on her toes.
2: You guys are the best. Thank you so much.
1: Bye.
2: The roommate switch. I think that's the name of a movie, but not one that you would want to, you know, watch in mixed company.
3: I think it was a Seinfeld episode, too.
2: Is it really?
3: Yeah, I think it's like the roommate switch.
2: Oh, interesting.
3: It's like how it's an impossible feat.
2: Yeah, but like you said, they pulled it off. It's the Everest.
3: It's right up there with the Sportsman's Delight, but that's a whole different story. Google it.
2: We can't. FCC regulations prevent us from telling you over the airwaves of 105.7 WRR what that means, but you can feel free to look that up on your own time.
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1: You know, you make me feel so good inside. I've always

0: LBF and Adam 12 at 6:55 on a Monday morning. No LBF this morning. I'll take care of your news. 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What we do here changes lives everywhere. DanaFarber.org/specialist. The prosecution could rest its case this week in the Lindsay Clancy murder trial. Entering week four of the trial, more than 70 witnesses have been called by the prosecution. Legal expert Lindsay Roman says this week may be when the prosecution rests its case. Clancy has pleaded not guilty to first-degree murder and the deaths of her three children. Orange Line service will be suspended between Oak Grove and Back Bay starting this Thursday through the 30th of the month due to track and signal upgrades, according to the MBTA. The partial shutdown is going to be the second major subway service change this month after the Green Line shutdowns that started back on the 8th and ended yesterday. So, yes, Orange Line riders, prepare yourselves for shuttle bus service.
1: Mentally prepare.
0: Yes, mentally, physically, get your reps in now.
1: Yep.
0: Opening statements are set to begin today in the trial of a man accused of orchestrating the killing of Tupac Shakur, kicking off weeks of testimony that will revisit what happened on a Las Vegas strip nearly 30 years ago. Dwayne Keffi D. Davis, 63, charged in the rapper's death. He pleaded not guilty, but if convicted, faces life in prison. The long unsolved drive-by shooting gripped the hip-hop community, partly because no one was charged until Davis was indicted back in 2023. And sad news from Hollywood: Hayden Panettiere, star of TV's Heroes in Nashville, a part of the Scream franchise, has passed away at the age of 36.
1: Yeah.
0: No cause of death has been shared yet. Aaron is going to share some sports updates with you.
1: Yes, she was also in Remember the Titans. She
0: That's
1: was a
0: right,
1: little
0: yes.
1: girl in Remember
0: Very
1: the Titans,
0: good, yep.
1: one of the greatest football movies of all time.
0: Indeed.
1: Speaking of football, week two of the preseason starts this week. The Patriots will take on the Eagles at home Saturday night. Joint practices will take place this week. The struggle continues for the Red Sox after they lost to the Pirates 8-3. They dropped 2-3 over the weekend. Sox will try to bounce back when they start a three-game series with the Diamondbacks starting tonight. First pitch from Fenway Park is at 7:10. Little League World Series. Bridgewater Little League team will take on New Jersey this Wednesday night. Game is at 7 p.m. and it is on ESPN. And Doc Rivers enshrined into the Basketball Hall of Fame over the weekend with the very, very low bar of getting in.
0: Light yes. rain early today. Jeez. Remaining cloudy with showers this afternoon. A high of 74. Patchy fog tomorrow with clouds followed by partial clearing and a high of 77. Things get warmer and better as the week continues. The roads have gotten better. There were some accidents earlier that have cleared up, and now just stop and go traffic in all the places that you would expect. I-93 South between the Mystic Valley Parkway and the Zakim Bridge in Medford. Expressway northbound between Adams Street and Southampton Street in Milton. Stop and go traffic on 1A in Revere, Route 2 in Acton. And traffic brought to you by Discover. 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
2: Yes.
1: It is in full swing.
2: Yes, it is.
1: And Travel and Leisure Magazine just published, I'll read the title of the piece. These are the rudest things you can do at a hotel, according to travelers, and one is shockingly gross. So, you know, of course, you got to click on that. That's primo clickbait. I applaud whoever wrote that that headline.
2: Yes.
1: I hope to write a headline that good someday. I'm going to go through. You travel. You famously make the trek down to Florida, which I know you fly sometimes, but you've driven a lot, and obviously you've stayed at hotels all across this great nation.
2: Yes, I have.
1: So I am going to go down a list of some of these behaviors, and you can answer truthfully, Aaron, whether you're guilty of them or not.
2: Mm-hmm.
1: Okay. Get my little buzzers and such ready. We can make this official. Have you slammed a door at a hotel late at night?
2: Yes.
1: Okay, you have. Is there a reason why?
3: Accidentally. I didn't realize that it shut so fast. I went to go push it and it just was like slam. And I was like, oh,
1: which is
3: sorry.
1: A security feature. It's good because you don't want to have a loose door and you leave and you think it's locked and it's not. And all of a sudden you're in bad shape. I get that. But yes, having that slam. Yes.
3: When I did that, I was walking down the halls past everybody's door going, sorry, sorry. Sorry,
1: it's so late. Have you ever been rude? But honestly, have you ever been rude to a hotel staff member?
3: No.
1: Oh, okay.
3: No, I honestly haven't because I want to get the best service, so I try to be overly nice and try to do some stuff for
1: that's
3: them.
1: The
3: like,
1: it.
3: Oh, you want me to do? And then they kind of become your friend a little bit, and you get some inside perks every now and then.
1: That's what it's supposed to be.
3: Yep.
1: So yes, we're talking about these rude hotel behaviors. This one doesn't apply to you. You don't have kids, but the people complain about letting kids swim in an adults only pool. That's some fancy stuff right there. I don't know. I stayed at a hotel where it has an adults only pool.
3: No,
1: it's a free for all at every hotel.
3: Yeah, I've ever stayed at. It's like, get out of the way, kids.
1: Have you ever snuck a pet into a no pets hotel?
3: No.
1: Okay.
3: No, because I haven't had a pet that I had to travel with yet.
1: Have you ever hoarded items from the breakfast and taken them? Yeah. Who hasn't? Yes. Come on.
3: Take them for like the day snacks.
1: Yeah,
3: and stuff
1: I mean,
3: like
1: whatever,
3: that,
1: dude. It's not like once everybody has theirs, if there's extra, you should be able to take it and snack on it in your room later
3: on. When I was out in California, I took a bunch of, I made some pancakes and I put them in a bag. And then I also took some of like the mini wheats and like the little cereal things. I was great all day. Didn't have to go and get any food at all.
1: That's an interesting delineation,
3: though. Snacking on pancakes.
1: Because I'm thinking of like grabbing an extra muffin, and you're like, "Oh no, I went to the waffle iron and made like some waffles, and then took them off." That's pretty funny. Have you ever pilfered items from the housekeeping cart in the hallway? Yeah. I mean, I'm ashamed to say I've not from there, but like, yeah. And then this is the one. Remember, we did started this whole thing with the one shockingly gross.
3: Yeah.
1: Have you ever washed your underwear in the coffee maker?
3: No,
1: of course
3: you
1: haven't.
3: No, not at all. But
1: it's a stupid, terrible thing to do.
3: Something about a coffee maker that you should probably be worried about.
1: Yeah, because now that I know one person has ever done that, I don't think I would ever make coffee using the in-room coffee maker.
3: Tastes a little bitter.
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1: So we'll open this up to you at 888-410-1057. 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

0: our morning show. Who's this?
1: This is Chris from Boston. I got to tell you a story that happened on our honeymoon about a woman that took our laundry out of the washing machine, put it on top of it so she could put her wash in there. I went back in to check my laundry, and she was standing in front of it, and my laundry was soaking, sitting on top of it.
0: You're kidding
1: me. I looked at my wife. I swear to God, I looked at her. I said, she wouldn't leave the dress, because I said, I'm going to go get a chocolate bar, and when she puts her stuff in the dryer, I'm going to ruin her laundry. The woman wouldn't move away from her laundry. She saw me, and she wouldn't look me in the eye. She did it. It was the most appalling thing. And this was 25 years ago. And I still am upset about it.
0: I can hear that.
2: I can hear the anger.
0: And I would be too.
2: I'm
0: on your honeymoon, no doubt. That's insanity.
1: Yeah, we're in Hawaii. We're on Maui in this beautiful resort. And this lady who couldn't handle her own kids. You could tell she was probably like the guy's third wife with one kid. So she was trying to spend all of his money and didn't understand how to treat other people. So I hope that she's divorced, ugly, homeless, and everything else. And I hope his next wife was much nicer.
0: Chris, unbelievable. Oh, thanks, man, for the call.
2: 25 years of anger.
1: You guys have a great rest of your day.
0: You too. Oh, Chris, my goodness. He's got a whole backstory invented for this one. But honestly, like, I can imagine, like, you're on your honeymoon.
2: Yeah.
0: You're at this, you know, honeymoon resort style hotel.
2: Yeah.
0: And all you want to do is just relax and enjoy. And you put a load of laundry in, and all of a sudden that happens.
2: Yep. And then you get angry lady over there.
0: That's insane, like, behavior.
2: Not even look you in the eye.
0: It's just, but
2: that's nuts.
0: People get a little wild at the hotels. The behavior gets, I feel like we're talking about this on the ROR Morning Show. We're just talking about this travel and leisure piece on rude hotel behavior. I feel like in some cases it's like people get to this different destination and they're out of their usual elements. So they feel this kind of, I don't know, empowerment maybe is the right word, to act out.
2: Yeah.
0: And to get loose a little bit, but not in good ways.
2: And then add some alcohol to it.
0: Yeah. And it just gets bad.
2: Mexico.
0: Yeah.
2: And then everything's all fun. And then you're just tearing it up.
0: Aaron, what's your like travel pet peeve if you're staying at a hotel? Like, we can take that angle too. Like, what's some behavior that really bothers you?
2: The a-holes that go out early and put towels on beach chairs.
0: Yeah.
2: Like, get out of here with that nonsense. Yeah. I've actually taken one off before. I'm like, get out of here. Nonsense stuff. I sure. Wake up, I'm gonna get there, and get your kids out of the pool too.
0: Yeah. Yeah.
2: I hate them all running around. It's just, they're all nonsense, snots everywhere, peeing in the pool. That's just no.
0: I get it, but at the same time, it's like the kids, they got to go in the pool. But what about the kid? I'll agree with you. Like, the kids in the hot tub, maybe we keep the kids out of the hot tub.
2: Yeah, that actually.
0: Like, that should be an adult space, I feel like. Let the adults make the human soup. There's that whole trope of like the weird kid with the goggles just sitting in the hotel, the hot tub staring at you. You know, that's a real thing that we've all experienced.
2: Yeah. And then a couple of, because we have one attached at our condo at our place.
0: Yeah.
2: And they go in and they're just down. Get out. Just go. There's a huge pool over there. Let me have my little tiny warm pool. Mm. Let me be myself. I can't even do that because they want to go down there and see how long they can hold their breath underwater.
0: For me, my one thing is, you should always respect the do not disturb sign, whether you are a patron or an employee of the hotel. There's nothing that bothers me more of getting a knock on the door if I have my do not disturb sign out.
2: Has that happened?
0: Yes, it has. Housekeeper. Okay. Housekeepers, love you. Respect. I love the work that you do. It's a hard job, and they should get paid a lot of money to do it because it's a hard job and they got to deal with a lot of stuff dealing with, you know, hotel patrons and stuff. But if I have my, I know when checkout time is.
2: Yep.
0: And you're not coming to turn the room over until I check out. So if I have my do not disturb sign at 9:30, don't be knocking on my door asking if I need housekeeping. If I needed housekeeping, I would ask.
2: Right.
0: I would not have the sign up. You can come. Exactly. You can come out when it afterwards. I don't like that at all. That is one thing that does bother me.
2: It's like you feel rushed though after they do that too.
0: Yeah, exactly.
2: You're like checking out. You're like, oh, come on.
0: This is the sanctity of my room. I paid for this. Damn it all.
2: Damn.
0: So, that's my pet peeve. Traffic is going to be a pet peeve for some people this morning.
2: How's it looking?
0: So Expressway northbound at Adams Street, there is a disabled vehicle blocking the center lane in Milton. So that's going to create problems. And so keep an eye on that. And stop and go, obviously, Expressway northbound, 93 south, Roosevelt Circle now to the Zakin Bridge. Lever Connector is tied up. The usual spots, Route 2 eastbound through Concord. 95 South Main Street and Washington Street, stop and go in that stretch of 95 South through the Wakefield stretch. Just give yourself a little bit of extra time with the rain this morning, because that's going to continue to be the case. Some showers into the afternoon as well, with a high of 74 today on this Monday. 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
1: 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Hello, Paul.
2: Hey, good morning.
1: Good morning to you. Please share your DM disaster with the class.
2: Yeah, just, man, remind me just never to be a good person again, okay? Just,
1: Paul, never be a good person
3: never.
1: Again.
3: Never. No,
2: sorry. Thank you.
1: Sorry, go
2: Thank
1: on.
2: You. No, it's frustrating. I'm walking to a coffee shop, and I spot just a wallet, you know, sitting on the sidewalk, and stuff with credit cards, driver's license, you know, no cash that I could see.
1: Okay.
2: And I could have just tossed it in the mailbox, you know, because they return it, or left it there. But no, you know, my dumb, heroic brain kicked in. And, you know, I spent almost an hour playing detective.
1: Side quest and, time, yeah.
2: Yeah. Well, I'm on social media. I'm searching around, and I find the guy. And I send, find this guy, send him a message. And he acts like I just saved his life. Like, literally wrote me, "You're amazing, man. Thank you so much." Was just so thrilled. It made me feel really good for doing the right thing.
1: Nice.
2: And we agreed to meet in the grocery store parking lot. And I gave him the wallet. And no joke, guy didn't even look me in the eye. He just flips open like he's just some accountant doing an audit or something. And then he goes, "Where's the 20?
1: Wait, what?
3: And what?
2: Yeah, yeah. Where's the 20? Doesn't even look at me. And I laughed because I thought, you know, he had to be kidding me, right?
1: Yeah.
2: You know, and he wasn't. This dude starts grilling me.
1: Whoa.
2: He starts just grilling me in this parking lot saying, "There was 20 in here." And I just, you know, reply, "There wasn't."
1: Right, because there wasn't, yeah.
2: There wasn't. There was no money there at all. And then suddenly, I'm the criminal. And literally calling me a thief.
3: Oh, my
2: in
3: God.
2: In the middle of this parking lot. And people are all around us, like, staring like I'm about to get arrested. Like, criminal. Yeah. And I'm just wondering, while I'm standing there, you know, like, why did I keep this wallet instead of just leaving it on the ground? You know, why did I, like, I just did the stupid thing. And the guy just snatches his wallet out of my hand, mutters another insult, gets in the car, and peels out.
1: Jeez.
2: He peels out like a child, like a 16-year-old just got his driver's license. And I guess, you know, apparently doing or trying to do the right thing, you know, got me accused of stealing money that, again, never existed.
1: Right, so it wasn't there.
3: Now my God.
2: It wasn't there. And now I'm wondering, you know, if I ever find another wallet, like, do I even bother? And
3: No. Just kidding.
2: No. Just pop it in the mailbox,
1: you've
2: right?
1: Yes, you've learned your lesson, Paul. Well, the saying goes, Paul, no good deed goes unpunished. We're going to ask when your good deed was punished at 888-410-1057. Give us something to tag on to Paul's DM disaster here on the ROR Morning Show.
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Our DM disaster we're going to get back to next talks about when good deeds go punished, not unpunished.

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2: So I'm at the community pool a few weeks back, and I'm reading my book, and I put my book down for a moment, and I see a little boy at the corner of the pool by himself, unattended, and the kid goes under.
3: Oh, God.
2: And I'm looking around. Nobody's responding, so I get up. I run over to the pool, luckily I grab the kid, I pull him up, bring him onto the side of the pool, and then out of nowhere, his mom comes yelling, don't be grabbing my child like that,
1: don't grab kids like that.
2: I'm like, excuse me, lady, your son just went under and I just saved him.
1: Yeah, you did.
2: You know, and she just grabbed her kid and huffing and puffing away, and I'm like, okay.
1: Ingrid, you were in the right on that one.
3: Yeah, for sure.
1: You were in the right on that one, for sure. Thank you.
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Bad news, no LBF this morning. Good news, still playing Super Smart coming up after 8. So you're going to get a chance to play and win $1,000 next. 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

0: 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And Aaron put it well. 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
1: This is Super Smart in 60 Seconds.
2: And we have Kathy on this morning. Good morning, Kathy.
3: Good morning, Adam. How are you?
2: I'm doing well. How are you doing on this Monday morning?
3: I'm doing okay. I'm at work. It's raining out, so it's a good day to be at work.
2: Yeah, it is a good day to be at work. I'm glad you got. Did you get there okay, or did the rain hang you up this morning?
3: Oh, not too bad. It was just drizzly on my ride in. It's a short ride.
2: What do you do for work?
3: Hudson, New Hampshire.
2: Oh, okay.
3: I work at Mercury Systems in Hudson, New Hampshire.
2: Very good. Shouts to you and your Mercury Systems team today, and hopefully you'll be able to share some proud results with them when it comes to Super Smart. So you know the deal.
3: Let's do it.
2: I'm going to give you 10 seconds. Excuse me, 10 questions in 30 seconds. Jeez. You would think
4: substitute teacher.
2: You would think
4: it's
2: the substitute teacher would be better prepared.
4: 10 questions, 60 seconds.
2: Yeah, we're cutting it down to 30. No. Yes. 60 seconds, 10 You're questions. Funny. If you get them all, you win $1,000. And again,
3: LBF.
2: Yeah, I know, right? Bring her back. There's going to be two more days of this nonsense, or at least one more. Kathy, Lord. Remember, when I ask a question, if you don't know the answer right away, just say pass, and I'll come back to it when if there's time at the end, okay?
3: Okay.
2: All right, let's get started. And here we go. Oops. What's 8 plus 12?
3: 20.
2: An apple a day keeps who away?
3: Doctor.
2: True or false, Viagra, when dissolved in water, can make cut flowers stay erect for up to a week longer than they usually would?
3: True.
2: Which Friends actor played Ross Geller?
3: Yes.
2: Indonesia declared its independence from which country? Great Britain, France, or the Netherlands?
3: Great Britain.
2: On August 17th, 1998, President Bill Clinton testified before a grand jury regarding his relationship with whom?
3: Monica Lewinsky.
2: What state became the 50th U.S. state?
3: Alaska.
2: The first commercially produced compact discs rolled off the assembly line in what country?
3: China.
2: What was the first ever animated film to be nominated for Best Picture?
3: Mickey Mouse.
2: What is the

0: at best today. And we're looking at a disabled vehicle blocking the left lane, 93 South before Sullivan Square in the Charleston-Somerville area. We're looking at a disabled vehicle blocking the right lane, Masspike westbound before the Prue Tunnel in Boston. And there's a crash blocking the two right lanes, the upper end of Route 3 northbound up in Tingsboro. So, oh, and then another crash blocking the left lane, 95 northbound, exit 33, Great Plain Ave in Needham. So, and then stop and go traffic in all the usual spaces. So give yourself extra time and be careful today on the roads. 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

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The ROR Morning Show with LBF and Adam 12 and Elton John's Rocket Man. It's a country jam band called My Morning Jacket that does a really good cover version of that song. You should look into it. And you should stay tuned if you're in the market for a new set of wheels. We've got a handful that are about to stop rolling off the assembly lines. So you're either going to want to grab one before they stop, or you're going to go, or either you say, I don't want to buy that car because they're going to stop making them, which means it's going to cost me $1 million to fix it when something goes wrong. That's next on the ROR Morning Show.

0: We got Daryl Hall and John Oates. That's how much we love you on the ROR Morning Show with LBF and Adam 12. 105.7 WROR, 80s, 90s, and more variety. LBF is off today. But Aaron, nothing lasts forever. Mm. Not even the Ford Escape. Five cars that won't be around next year, according to this latest report from Edmunds. You must say goodbye to the Ford Escape, which had a 25-year run. They've been making those for 25 model years. That's pretty impressive.
1: It's not bad.
0: Yeah. I've not owned one myself, but I've known two people that have owned Escapes, and they've spoken highly of that particular car. So
1: yeah.
0: I don't know if they have a community built around them the way a lot of other car makes and models do, but still. The Volkswagen ID.4, which is their electric SUV, they're saying no more to that. To be confused with the they brought back the Volkswagen, like the van, got an electric version of that. I just saw one of those the other day that looked pretty cool. The Jaguar F-Pace, they are going to discontinue. This is of note because
1: I was going to say, is that the last combustible that they have?
0: It is the last combustion engine. Everything else is going to be all electric moving forward for Jaguar. The Toyota GR Supra is being discontinued. I can't say that I know that
1: the car. Supra?
0: Yeah. What's the Supra?
1: It's just a really nice race car.
0: Oh, okay. Vroom, vroom. Well, no more. Yeah. And then the Tesla Model S is being discontinued as of next year as well. So, and I guess we could say, so if we're gonna lose five, I got five that we could bring back.
1: Okay.
0: Okay. Aaron, is the Volkswagen Beetle, like, is it being produced currently? Because obviously, like, the classic Beetle was discontinued and then they brought it back retro. I feel like they've done, like, two Volkswagen Beetle revivals over the years.
1: Yes, they have. I mean, obviously, you have the old classic 60s one, and then they kind of brought it back in the mid-2000s.
0: Yeah.
1: I have not seen anything about them bringing a new one back. I'm actually looking right now, and I don't see anything. But those were weird cars.
0: Man. Yeah,
1: those
0: they were
1: really, especially like with the engines in the back. Those were weird.
0: But you need to have them on the roads to play punch buggy. You got to have some Beetles around. So
1: I know I haven't punched anybody when I'm driving for a long time now that I think of it.
0: Maybe they bring back the Yugo and we have punch Yugo instead of punch buggy.
1: The Yugo.
0: Remember the Yugo was that really small European produced, Yugoslavian produced car. It's kind of the butt of a lot of jokes
1: like
0: in the 80s.
1: Almost like the Geo.
0: Yeah, exactly. I had I had a buddy who bought a Geo and did nothing but complain about how bad it was. And then 6 months later, another buddy of mine is like, I got a new car. What'd you get? A Geo? It's like, we've been talking for a half a year about how bad these cars are. Why did you go and buy one? And then, of course, his was a mess and he did nothing but complain about it. I would love if they brought back the El Camino because I want a car with a payload. I think that's a cool thing.
1: I would love an El Camino. That'd be great.
0: I don't know. Cadillac is all in on the giant, like, stupid-looking Escalades and such.
1: Yeah.
0: If you're driving an Escalade right now, my apologies. Your car is too big and it looks stupid. Bring back the Eldorado because that's the classic, right? The Cadillac Eldorado.
1: Yes.
0: In fact, my buddy Tom drove one of those out in Albuquerque. You can drive classic cars year-round in Albuquerque because it's so dry.
1: Yep.
0: And he took like the Eldorado and he messed it around and he made it like Cadillac. He made it say, oh no, I'm sorry. He didn't have an Eldorado. He had a DeVille and he made it say the Cadillac Evil instead of the DeVille, which I thought was kind of cool. And then dude, I want they should bring back the Walter White mobile. They should bring back the Pontiac Aztec.
1: From
0: Breaking Bad.
1: I forgot.
0: You know? Yeah. Bring those back. I drive an Aztec. That looks cool.
1: I haven't
0: now,
1: seen one of those.
0: Now, if you're driving a Cadillac Escalade and you're listening to me on the radio going, this guy just told me my car looks like crap and that he wants to buy a Pontiac Aztec. Get rid of this guy. you know what, Aaron? Okay, Aaron, here's an exercise, okay? Here's an exercise.
2: 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Coming up on the ROR Morning Show.
0: Here's what you and I are going to do.
1: Yep.
0: We're going to talk about our car that got away that we used to drive back in the day, okay? That's next on the ROR Morning Show.

0: 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The RO Morning Show with LBF and Adam 12. And if you're in the Marlboro vicinity today, I'm going to be at the grand opening of the new McDonald's with WROR on Boston Post Road East. Apparently, the Hamburglar's going to be there this morning, which I'm beyond excited about.
1: That's
0: like for real. So stop by between 10 and noon and say hello. And stay tuned because we're going to talk about a car that we would take to get there if we could do that next on WROR.

0: 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It is the ROR Morning Show with LBF and Adam 12 and a trip down memory lane this has become. We were talking about cars that are being discontinued in the upcoming model year. They're going to stop making the Ford
1: Escape.
0: Among others, Tesla Model S, I think, was another. But then that got us thinking about, like, what's the car, like, the one that, I don't want to say the one that got away, but the car that you had back in the day that you wish you still had. And we got a text to start us off
1: with. 339 had an 80s Oldsmobile Cutlass Calais.
0: Jet black.
1: Yeah. Jet black with power everything, sunroof, windows, locks, everything. Wish he never sold it. It was so nice. I'll be driving it. He said he'll be driving when we talk about it, but he wanted to let us know.
0: How about yours, Aaron?
1: 1997 Chevy. Ready for this one? Cavalier.
0: Oh, yeah.
1: Rally Sport. I had a Rally Sport.
0: Okay.
1: Yeah, I kind of inherited it from my brother when he went overseas to do all the military stuff. It was my car. I did that. We used to rally race the bejesus out of that thing.
0: Oh, that's awesome.
1: And it was fun on a dirt road and stuff like that. But yeah, I got rear-ended in that thing, and then that was the end of that. And I've never been able to find another one.
0: That's a bummer.
1: But I would love it. And I thought they were coming back. It looks like there's some small talks of it maybe coming back in 2026, but I don't know. That's the one that got away.
0: Mine's a Chevy, too. My first car was an 85 Chevy Monte Carlo.
1: Oh!
0: Two-door sliding bench seat.
1: Oh!
0: Like the perfect car for a 17-year-old high school student to be driving in the 1990s. That was
1: driving
0: a great set of wheels.
1: Make out point with that thing?
0: Absolutely.
1: Playing the trombone?
0: You could call it that. But you know what I wish, though, and this is a regret that I have. So my dad is great. He's great at a lot of things, but he can work on cars and such because his dad, my grandfather, was a machinist. My great-grandfather and his cousin owned and operated like a Chapman Brothers Garage, it was called.
1: Oh, wow.
0: It was in Medford 100 or so years ago. So I come from a long line of machinists and guys that can work on cars, and I am not that guy at all. And my dad, God bless him, he tried when I was younger. And one of the ways that he tried is when we got my license, we were looking at cars. There's a guy in our neighborhood in Greenwood who was selling a 1965 Buick Skylark.
1: Ooh.
0: It was in great. The guy took great care of it. And he goes, the only thing is it's going to need transmission work.
1: Yep.
0: So my dad was pitching it like, hey, we could buy this. It's not too expensive. We could buy it. We could get some of the transmission work done. Do some of it ourselves. Dude, I'm 16, 17. I'm like, I don't want to hang out and work on cars. I got stuff that I want to do.
1: Yeah, I got
0: Hindsight, that would have been the coolest thing because I would have had a great car and I would have had great memories of like working on cars with my dad and maybe learn some stuff and save myself some money over the years, you know?
1: Yeah, whenever you blow a transmission, you don't know how to fix it.
0: Yeah, exactly. But unfortunately, that was not the case. As far as cars on the roads this morning, Aaron, I would like to give everybody a traffic update.
1: No, rainy out there.
0: The rain has made things difficult. There's a crash investigation now blocking the right lane, the upper end of Route 3 northbound. That's up in Tingsboro, right around exit 90. So that's going to tie some things up. A lot of the other accidents that were blocking have cleared out. There's one out Worcester Way, 495 southbound before exit 65 290 out near Worcester. That's an accident blocking the two right lanes. But just stop and go, you know, coming through the usual spots in Milton and down, you know, going down the Lever Connector and getting in through Revere and such and getting on Route 2 in Concord. So give yourself a little bit of extra time with the rain this morning and know that traffic has been brought to you by ExpressPros.com. 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

0: Morning Show with LBF and Adam 12. She is off this morning, but she would appreciate this, Aaron. We're going to pit one generation against another in a matchup of movies from a very famous director. Spin Magazine recently ranked every John Hughes movie. So I decided to turn it into a game with you and I. The movies of John Hughes obviously defined the 80s, even the early 90s. If you were an 80s kid or a 90s kid, you grew up watching John Hughes movies. It's, you know, whether it was in the movie theaters or you used your VHS tape to tape it off of HBO when it aired and watch it 100 times. So I'm an 80s kid. I'm a Gen Xer. Aaron, you're a 90s kid. You're a millennial.
1: Yep.
0: So we're going to go down the list and see who has seen more John Hughes movies. You, the millennial, or me, the Gen Xer.
1: Let's do it.
0: Their number 8 ranked movie was Curly Sue. Have you seen Curly Sue?
1: No.
0: Well, it was like from 1991. Yeah, I did not see Curly Sue either, and don't think that I would see Curly Sue.
1: Oh, for one.
0: Yes. 16 Candles was number 7 on the list of 8, which is surprising from 1984. Yeah, I've seen 16 Candles as well. I think the reason it, I was going to say, it doesn't hold up.
1: No.
0: That's a tough one. I don't know that I would. I might have rewatched that during the pandemic and had that revelation of like that and a couple of other of those movies, like Revenge of the Nerds.
1: Yeah
0: it has a sexual assault scene in it. That doesn't stand up too well either. She's Having a Baby from 1988. Did you see She's Having a Baby? I didn't see that either. So far, we're kind of in lockstep. We've seen one out of the three. Mm-hmm. Now I think we're going to end up being back in the we've seen it. Weird Science was number 5 in this list of John Hughes movies.
1: Bits and pieces.
0: Okay.
1: I haven't seen it in full.
0: That still counts. That was one of my favorites back in the day because it happened to be one that we taped off of HBO when we had HBO for the 1 month. And it was just, hey, I got a VHS of Weird Science. Want to watch it for the 18th time? Of course you do. actually, this one, I guess, is a no for me. I've not seen Uncle Buck. Have you seen Uncle Buck?
1: Oh, yeah, I've seen Uncle Buck.
0: So Aaron has seen Uncle Buck. I have not seen Uncle Buck.
1: Great John Candy movie.
0: So you've now seen more than I have. But I think the top three we are going to be in concert on.
1: Yeah.
0: The number 3 in this ranked list of John Hughes movies is The Breakfast Club from 1985. Yes, I have seen that as well. Mm-hmm. The number 2 film is the one that you would think would be number 1. Ferris Bueller's Day Off.
1: Yes, seen
0: of
1: it,
0: course.
1: That should be number 1. What was number 1?
0: It should be number 1. Number 1 is Planes, Trains, and Automobiles.
1: Oh, well, okay, never mind.
0: Yes,
1: yeah, that's number 1.
0: I mean, it kind of has to be. When's the last time you watched Planes, Trains, and Automobiles?
1: I'd say 6 years ago, probably.
0: I think we watched it. We did like a family watch on like Christmas Eve, like maybe it was the year before last because, you know, we're like, hey, is it a Christmas movie? Like, we're kind of playing with that trope a little bit. We watched Die Hard and all that kind of stuff.
1: Yep.
0: And again, like, it's funny. I only remembered like the really sad bits of Planes, Trains, and Automobiles. And going back and rewatching it, there are a lot of hilarious, hilarious parts of that movie. Because I always thought, like, I don't want to watch Planes, Trains, and Automobiles. It's a downer. And yeah, it's a downer. It's got the down twist in it. But going back and rewatching it.
1: But the lead up to the down twist is absolutely hilarious.
0: It's just nothing but gut-busting comedy.
1: There's some great scenes in that.
0: So would you look at that? Of the 8 ranked John Hughes films, the millennial is seen more than the Gen Xer.
1: Yeah, I might have to see Weird Science and kind of just really put it on to you.
0: Yeah, you should go. That's another one that I think you're going to look and go, this one doesn't stand up as well as it. I remembered. Maybe I shouldn't have watched it after all.

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0: Kathy on this morning. Good morning, Kathy.
1: Good morning, Adam. How are you?
0: I'm doing well. How are you doing on this Monday morning?
1: I'm doing okay. I'm at work. It's raining out, so it's a good day to be at work.
0: Yeah, it is a good day to be where. I'm glad you got. Did you get there okay, or did the rain hang you up this morning?
1: Oh, not too bad. It was just drizzly on my ride in. It's a short ride.
0: What do you do for work?
1: Hudson, New Hampshire.
0: Oh, okay.
1: I work at Mercury Systems in Hudson, New Hampshire.
0: Very good. Mm-hmm. Shouts to you and your mm-hmm. Mercury Systems team today, and hopefully you'll be able to share some proud results with them when it comes to Super Smart. So, you
1: Ooh,
0: know the
1: let's
0: deal.
1: Do it.
0: I'm going to give you 10 seconds. Excuse me, 10 questions in 30 seconds. Jeez. You would think
2: substitute teacher.
0: You would think
2: it's
0: the
2: okay.
0: substitute
2: you got
0: teacher
2: it.
0: Would be
2: you
0: better prepared.
2: 10 questions, 60 seconds.
0: yeah, we're cutting it down to 30. No. Yes. 60 seconds, 10 That's questions. Funny. If you get them all, you win $1,000. And again,
1: WF.
0: Yeah, I know, right? Bring her back. There's going to be two more days of this nonsense, or at least one more. Kathy, Lord. Remember, when I ask a question, if you don't know the answer right away, just say pass, and I'll come back to it if there's time at the end, okay?
1: Okay.
0: All right, let's get started. And here we go. What's 8 plus 12?
1: 20.
0: An apple a day keeps who away?
1: Doctor.
0: True or false, Viagra, when dissolved in water, can make cut flowers stay erect for up to a week longer than they usually would.
1: True.
0: Which Friends actor played Ross Geller?
1: Yes.
0: Indonesia declared its independence from which country? Great Britain, France, or the Netherlands?
1: Great Britain.
0: On August 17th, 1998, President Bill Clinton testified before a grand jury regarding his relationship with whom?
1: Monica Lewinsky.
0: What state became the 50th U.S. state?
1: Alaska.
0: The first commercially produced compact discs rolled off the assembly line in what country?
1: China.
0: What was the first ever animated film to be nominated for Best Picture?
1: Mickey Mouse.
0: What is the collective term for ducks? Like a group of ducks are referred to as?
1: A quack?
0: No, it's a paddle. That's, I like that better. I like a quack of ducks. It's a paddle of ducks. Hey, you and I, we were locked in. You were moving along there. You did all right. I'm going to give you the answers to the ones that you missed. Indonesia declared its independence from the Netherlands. Bill Clinton, you got that one right. The 50th U.S. state is Hawaii. Not Alaska, which I get those mixed up too. The first commercially produced CDs rolled off the assembly line in Germany, and the first ever animated film to be nominated for a Best Picture Oscar was Beauty and the Beast.
2: Huh.
1: Oh. Okay.
0: Yeah.
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1: Yes, Always Sunny in Philadelphia returns.
0: Yes.
1: For season 18 tonight.
0: Yes.
1: Rum ham, baby.
0: Makes me want to grease myself up and crawl out of a sofa. It's one of the greatest sitcoms of all time, one of the greatest, funniest shows of all time. So yeah, get on the new season of Always Sunny tonight. 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

0: 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The ROR Morning Show with LBF and Adam 12. And I got to get out of here, Aaron. I'm going to the grand opening, new McDonald's in Marlboro, Boston Post Road. I mentioned this earlier. The Hamburglar perhaps will be making an appearance. Perhaps early, the early bird. These are iconic characters from my childhood that I'm looking forward to meeting as a man in his late 40s.
1: Is Grimace going to be there?
0: Oh, if Grimace is there, I'll lose my mind.
1: Because if Grimace is there, I might lose my mind for you.
0: Come by if you're in the neighborhood. I'll be there till noon with WROR. 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

Red Sox back at Fenway tonight. It's kind of an ugly weekend. They lose 2 out of 3 to the Pirates. It's Arizona at Fenway tonight. 7-10 start. 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

1057 WROR. Some gray skies for the next couple days. Around 75. We'll warm up on Wednesday and get the sun back up near 90. 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

Elton John, is he the newest one that's going to be a Vegas performer? Seems like that's what the artists do now. It's just easier. Instead of touring, you just go to Las Vegas and play for a few weeks, the same venue and over. Well, Elton John, his music will be featured, but it's going to be a hologram, according to this report. 105.7 WROR.

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Cloudy skies to start this week, but it gets better as the week goes on. In fact, by Wednesday, we're back up near 90 with the sun. 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

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A belated happy birthday to Mike Vrabel from the Patriots. Our coach, turning 51, with a surprise visit from John Bon Jovi. 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

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Who's got the best breakfast potatoes in Boston? It's a big discussion going on Reddit right now about this, and a lot of diners just get lazy, don't they? But who does it right? I'm with Roberto, who says Jim's Deli in Brighton. 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

If you got caught in those delays with a commuter rail this morning, it was a downed wire causing all the problems. It was near the Back Bay. 105.7 WROR, 80s, 90s, and more variety.

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It's Gino. A lot of clouds around for the first part of the week. Sun comes back Wednesday, and the heat is back too, up near 90. 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

95.7 WRR, J-Bo. Tal Bachman, is that name sound familiar? He's the son of Randy Bachman of guess who? Burton Cummings. He's coming to Music Drives Us. We'll be posting him on Wednesday at WRR.com. My chat with Burton. In the meantime, you can go see Melissa Etheridge. I talked to Melissa at

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0: 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I promised I would talk to you after the big Pan Mass Challenge ride. 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How many miles did you ride?
1: That's 177 miles.
0: 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And Jen, how much did you raise?
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J-Bo, new study says that 58% of Americans wish they were more adventurous. 58% wish they were more adventurous. See, I don't need that because I'm in broadcasting. That's thrill-seeking and stressful enough.

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This is crazy. This is crazy. 105.7 WOR Jaber. Remember, you could stay up late on a Monday. Yeah, tonight at Gillette, Monday night concert, Usher, Chris Brown. Remember.

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Harrison Ford is involved in a new ride down in Disney Orlando in the Animal Kingdom. Yeah, it's called Indiana Jones, the Temple of Waiting. In line.

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1057 WRR with J-Bo. New study says 58% of Americans wish they were more adventurous. 58% wish they were more adventurous. See, I don't need that because I'm in broadcasting. Edge of the seats,

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1: Hi, how you doing today, J-Bo?
0: I'm doing great. I promised I would talk to you after the big Pan Mass Challenge ride. I think they raised $79 million. For cancer research, Dana-Farber in Boston, 6,500 riders. How many miles did you ride?
1: That's 177 miles.
0: Oh, my God. And, Jen, how much did you raise?
1: I'm almost at 21,000 myself, and my team is actually almost up to a million.
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0: 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See traffic bunching up around the pike at 495. It could be the concert at Gillette tonight. Monday night concert, Chris Brown and Usher at Gillette. 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